0: Hey, this is Dan from Jars of Clay.
1: Hi, this is Phil Keaggy.
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0: Well, this is Christian Music Rewind, playing the biggest hits in classic Christian music. And Stephen Curtis Chapman's 1996 album, Signs of Life, may have been full of hits, but as Stephen will tell you, the songwriting didn't come easy at first.
1: I didn't feel particularly inspired or compelled even to write music at that point. I felt like this is just a personal thing that needs to be going on, and I don't need to be trying to figure out, well, okay, how does this translate into a song? You know, I always catch myself in that process of going, God, maybe I'm just praying this prayer because I really want to write better songs. You know, I want to have a more powerful ministry in the lives of others. So it really turned into a time of soul searching as I started to pray about and think about what was that burning heart passion that started in my life when I was a boy of 8, 9, 10 years old, when a revival swept through my little hometown of Paducah, Kentucky, when I came to know the Lord. And the passion that was associated with that, as I think back on that time and how I've, even as I've grown older, have I grown colder, you know, and all of those kinds of questions. So I went back and revisited some of those places, walked through the retreat center that I used to, as a kid, go to on summer youth retreats with my church youth group. I went home and visited with my family. It was really some reminders of where God had brought me, of, you know, the journey that He had allowed me to travel on, and the people that had been a part of that in my life. And that began to inspire a lot of the songs.
0: One of those songs is Lord of the Dance, a classic that lives on from Stephen Curtis Chapman on Christian Music Rewind. On the

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1: My mom used to tell me this. She had a real weird thing about this. Whenever you go shopping, don't ever buy just toilet paper. Don't ever buy just toilet paper. Don't ever let people think that's all you're in there buying. Don't ever buy just toilet paper. You know, and I forgot. So now I'm out on my own. I'm at the store and I needed toilet paper, as we all do sometimes. And I'm at the line and I forgot I'm buying just toilet paper. And I thought, oh, okay, what goes with toilet paper? Magazine. Okay, that'll work. And oh, yeah, like some of you don't read in there, right? Yeah. You forgot to bring something to read, and then you start reading those deodorant cans and stuff, right? Yeah. I like to buy my toilet paper at Kmart, though. That's the only... Yeah. You ever notice nobody admits to going to Kmart? It's true. It's like, you can't... I guess it's because you can't look cool in Kmart. You can look cool in the parking lot. You can look all right, but once you get inside the door, it's like... Heck, we're in Kmart. Well, let's get a slush puppy and a corn dog, okay? Yeah. Let's get some of them Kmart shoes. And we used to get Kmart shoes. Kmart shoes. Remember the little Kmart shoes? They used to keep them handcuffed together with that little plastic thing. And your mother would put them on you, and then she'd say, now walk.
2: 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Well, hey, Shawn Michaels here, and more classics are coming up next with Out of the Gray later. Right now, though, it's a 2001 hit for the Katinas. 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

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Karen from New York is delving deep into our archives from an 80s worship tune by Leslie Phillips. And while Leslie has since changed her name to Sam, her song Strength of My Life sings a song of a God that will never change. It's a classic request that lives on Christian Music Rewind.

0: Christian Music Rewind and Sixpence None the Richer on this week's flashback to Christian music's past. I'm Shawn Michaels, and here again is this week's mystery sound quiz. See if you can listen up close and identify this classic TV show.
1: He can fix anything. He can fix a computer with a hairpin and a piece of duct tape.
0: That's this week's mystery sound quiz, and I'm sure you can all remember Secret Agent MacGyver, the nonviolent troubleshooter who solved complex problems with everyday materials. I'm still trying to figure out how to use a belt to drive a car. Well, hey, there's still more classics to come this week, and up next we'll get inside one with Michael O'Brien. 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
0: 1995 was a big year for Michael O'Brien. He released his debut album and opened up on a tour with the group he would later join, New Song. And Michael O'Brien's debut hit, Nothing's Gonna Turn Me Around, would reach the top five on the charts.
4: Yeah, that song that I wrote with my buddy Reggie Hamm, and basically it was just a statement of me coming out as a solo artist going, hey, you know what, I'm devoted to you, Christ, and nothing's gonna, you know, keep me from singing about you and living my life for you. So that song came out of that experience, my very, very first single, coming out of that lifestyle before I gave my life to Christ thing, being a Christian. It's like, boom, this is what it's all about. So.

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I'm Shawn Michaels, and I hope to see you back here again next week. 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
1: I got convicted of a gang-related shooting in which a person died. 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
0: Duck Dynasty's Brian Rucker.
1: I moved to West Monroe, Louisiana, and I see this big brown building off to the side, and it's Duck Commander. They just started showing me love. It wasn't long after that I ended up getting arrested for a DWI and a possession charge. Grant Taylor and Willie and everybody came, got me out of jail. They just asked me to get involved with Celebrate Recovery. I went and spoke at this treatment center, and the lady that was running it said that she thought that I would be a really good counselor. You know, community is the make or break component for people that get sober and stay sober, for people that experience life change. Just like the relationship that I found with everybody at Duck Commander, how that impacted my life. They gave me grace. They never gave up on me.
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1: Regardless of what we've done, regardless of how bad it might be, that He will forgive you, because once you made that choice to receive Him as your Lord and Savior, He looks upon you as the apple of His eye.
2: Stay good day. Welcome, my

fun growing up. I really enjoyed it. I was on a farm, so we worked every day. Get up and do what your chores. I was involved in sports, and all my life was around sports, and we had horses. In 1968, I was led to the Lord by one of the camp workers at a Birch and Bob camp in Cedar Hill, Texas. I can still remember the day of my emotions during that time was I felt like there was a need in my life to come to God, because as a younger person, all of our lives, there seemed like there's always a being that's greater than the human spirit, the human mind, and something greater than just living. At that time, I think one of the things that I realized that there was a superior being, and was that in my heart there was a yearning, or let's say a pulling toward Jesus Christ. My grandfather, my grandmother all taught me that before you make a choice, whatever you do in life, make sure you weigh out, make sure this is something that you want to do. At 12 years old, I grew up in a Christian household anyway, and they never forced me to come to the Lord, but I seen people coming to the Lord, and I knew, I understood it immediately when I felt that my grandfather would say, well, one day it's going to be your turn. And I felt like it was my turn, and I can say that it was my turn. There's an enemy out there. There's Satan in hell waiting for those people that do not receive Jesus Christ as their Lord and Savior. Jesus Christ, he saves us from eternal damnation, which is called the lake of fire, which the lake of fire was made for Satan and his followers. If a person does not choose Jesus Christ, that's the destiny of the unbeliever. At that time, I was compelled by this Holy Spirit to come to Jesus Christ, receive him as my Lord and Savior. And my journey began in 1968. That was a great time. There was another area during that moment too that was trying to hold me back. I felt like I didn't want to go. You know, as in people, we're all shy. And all that I come to find out later on was because of knowledge that we don't have as we're growing up. But God gave us this knowledge to come to him by the human spirit, and that there's a need in our life. And I took that dive. And I tell you what, to this day, it's been the greatest thing ever happened to me. And I can assure you that when he said in his word that whomsoever believe in my son shall have eternal life, and that was something to look forward to. This journey of life is full of adventures. And once you receive Jesus Christ as your Lord and Savior, that's not it. There's a purpose. God chooses you to fulfill your destiny. And sometimes we may unknowingly take the wrong turn. And sometimes knowingly, because of our human makeup, our stubbornness and hurt feelings and other things that might get in our way, sometimes we give up. But God doesn't give up on you. I was 12 years old at that time, and when I

0: I went to high school, went to church. I come from a traditional church that you only spoke in your language. Everything was preached in your language. And I did not realize that the importance of being a Christian is that you have to learn how to come to God in time of need. And there were times when there was things that were done in the wrong way, or I chose to choose other things that would hurt my testimony, that I was afraid to come to God and think that I wasn't worthy, until I was well in college and got older. I began to understand through reading of the word and hearing sound doctrine and teaching of the word that as human beings, we are not perfect, but we are perfect in the spirit. So God had, he can forgive us for our sins, and for regardless of what we've done, regardless of how bad it might be, that he will forgive you, because once you made that choice to receive him as your Lord and Savior, he looks upon you as the apple of his eye, and he's going to guide you all the way through. But there's a responsibility on our part, and that's understanding and knowing how to walk before him. Once I found that out, that was the most important part of my life that I enjoyed. I began to understand that there's several battles in this life. There's several occasions when you might think that you've lost the battle, or you want to give up. But my strength came from God, came from the Lord. Not only praying, but other believers, other brothers and sisters in Christ who were older, and they been on the journey longer than me, and they taught me and showed me that sometimes there's things that may not be good for you, but that God was put you through the test to later on, once you come out of that test, you'll realize that it was teaching time. It's time to grow up. It's time, like that bird, like that those eagles, those baby birds that's in that nest. The only way they're going to learn how to fly is when that eagle, that mother eagle, kicks that bird out of that nest. And that's when that baby eagle learns how to fly. And that's the same way God teaches us how to walk this life. In the scriptures, it said there's going to be trials and tribulations come our way. But Jesus said, be of good cheer, for I have overcome the world. And that was something that I had to learn. And there's times when the Lord teaches us that character and teaches us how discipline and to keep this testimony before him. And those may be trying times in our lives. Those might be times when you really feel like nobody's out there for you. But I tell you that God is there for you to lift you up. Also, during this walk with the Lord, when I was much younger, began to have children and working in this society, sometimes if you're not careful, you'll get away from the things that's most important for you. Making money, you thinking that you want to get all the material things in your life and want to have the best of everything. So you go and work hard, and that's one of the things that took me away momentarily from the Lord and the church back in my younger days, when I worked 14 hours, 16 hour shifts. I was trying to be more involved in my job, and all those hours that I spent, I can look back to this day and realize that I didn't profit from that, because at that time, I was spending money like I was a millionaire, and thinking that it's going to be there all the time, until one day I was injured on the job. I had worked in the trucking business, and I had torn a ligament in my knee, and I was off the job for 6 months, and the income that was coming in wasn't sufficient enough to provide for what my needs were. It was enough to provide for the family, but I was more interested in having finances all the time and spending money all the time. But when that had happened, I looked back and realized that I did not have the Lord in my life. I kept praying and asking God to help me with all the circumstances that I was going through, and seemed like there was not any answer coming to me, and seemed like there was more of the ideal that God was far away from me.
1: Does God seem far away from you? Just like any other relationship, sometimes that happens because of the choices we've made. But you can be sure, if you belong to God, He's not gone anywhere. We're the ones who wander away. Maybe you've never felt close to Him. Maybe that's because you don't really know Him. You see, wrongdoing is offensive to our Creator, and sin separates. In fact, a time is coming when many will be separated forever from God, suffering the consequences of their sin. That is, unless they humble themselves and accept His gift of forgiveness and restoration that He offers us through His Son, Jesus Christ. Like the jailer in the Bible who saw his need, God tells us, "Believe on the Lord Jesus Christ and you shall be saved. Then nothing will separate you from Him." Want to know more? You can write to us at The Storyteller, P.O. Box 1001, Bemidji, Minnesota, 56619. That's P.O. Box 1001, Bemidji, Minnesota, 56619. Our phone number is 877-766-4648. You can hear this and many other programs online at withoutreservation.com. And you can also find us on Facebook at Without Reservation. Thanks for listening. And remember, the greatest story took place at the cross. For the wages of sin is death, but the gift of God is eternal life through Jesus Christ our Lord. My friends, there's more to Rick's story, so be sure to join us again next time as we listen to The Storyteller.

0: does it mean to be free? Freedom is a powerful word because it can be used to describe so many aspects of our life. In the Gospel of John, chapter 8, Jesus said that the truth would set us free. What exactly did Jesus mean by this statement? In our society today, many of us struggle through life making wrong choices, living with fear, being offended easily, and even comparing ourselves to other people. The truth that Jesus was talking about is the Word of God. Jesus has already set us free from those things, but we have to choose to believe and determine how we are going to live this life. God is ready to help you and give you the strength you need for every day. Now, here's Joyce with today's teaching, Living a Life of Total Freedom.
1: When Paul was talking to Felix, and Felix wanted him to teach him, to talk to him about some different things. And so Paul started talking to him about righteousness and all these different things, and I still haven't found it yet, so there it is. Acts 24, 24 and 25. Some days later, Felix came with his

armed and terrified and said, go away for the present, and when I have a convenient opportunity, I'll send for you. That's kind of the way we are. If what we're hearing is not kind of what we want to hear right then, or if it's something that pushes a button that we're not wanting to deal with in our life. Man, Joyce, did you have to go talking about appetite? I don't want to talk about appetite. And you know, when I talk about appetite, really, it's not just food. It's all of our appetites. It's our appetite to own things, to buy things, to spend money, to have more, to be more powerful. It's just the lust in the world. And you can lust after anything. And lust basically means that you want something so bad that you're just pretty sure you can't be happy without it. It's not wrong to want something, but it is wrong to lust after anything. To think I have to have that or I can't be happy. And there was even a time for me in my life where I felt like if my ministry doesn't grow and I can't do what I feel like that God has put in my heart, then I just cannot be happy. Well, you know, that's silly, because if we think we have to have God give us something to be happy and we can't be happy with Him, then there's something missing along the way that we need to go back and fix. Well, if I can't get married, I just won't be happy. Well, if my husband doesn't change, I can't be happy. Well, then our joy's in all the wrong things, and we need to get it uprooted out of that and replanted in something else. And I'll tell you, Felix, I'm sure, needed to hear about the control of his passions, but he said, oh, no, this is not a good time. This is not a good time. And you might be thinking this morning, I don't know, you know, look, I'm hurting. I've got some problems in my life. This is not a good time for me to hear this. I wanted you to just love on me this morning, and pat me on the head, and tell me how wonderful I am. You are. We love you. You're amazing. You're handsome. You're pretty. You're beautiful. You're anointed. You're good. You need self-control. All right. Let me just tell you that self-control really is an amazing freedom. You see, I'm so glad that I've worked through a lot of these things. And now I know that if I really want to eat something, I'll eat it. But if I don't, I don't have to. I'm not controlled by a cookie or a piece of pie or a bowl of soup or having to get a new outfit or whether or not my husband decides to play golf. I'm not controlled by all those other things, and you don't have to be either. Amen? You can have the freedom of controlling yourself, realizing that you're only going to answer to God for you. We let what other people do control us way more than what we should. Amen? How many of you have ever started out, you're having a good day, and you get around somebody, maybe somebody in your family that you love, and man, they got up on the wrong side of the bed, and they're not happy, and all of a sudden now, because they're not happy, and they say a couple of things to you, now you're not happy, and all of a sudden, your whole day is ruined because they decided that they didn't want to be happy. Ever had that situation? Well, see, we don't have to live like that. No matter what somebody else does, we can control ourselves if we really want to. One of the biggest favors that Dave did me, and it about drove me crazy, but I was a very unhappy person for a lot of the first few years that we were married, because I had a lot of wounds in my soul that had not been dealt with and taken care of. And, you know, it's really a lot of times it's our secrets that make us sick. It's all the stuff in us that we're not dealing with, and we're kind of like Felix. No, this is not the right time. I'm not ready to deal with that yet. And so unhappy people want to make other people unhappy. Have you ever noticed that? If a person's not happy, they're not happy to just be unhappy themselves. They want somebody else to be unhappy with them. When I worried, I wanted Dave to worry. I didn't want him to be in there watching TV with the kids and enjoying his night. If I was worried about the bills, I wanted him to come out and sit with me and worry about the bills. If I was unhappy, I wanted him to be unhappy. But you know what? Dave would never let me make him unhappy, and that made me so mad. It just infuriated me. Because people that are like that, they use temper to control other people. I grew up in a house like that.
with my father, and I continued that behavior until I learned that it was ungodly and it was not what God wanted me to do. God doesn't give us self-control so we can control anybody other than ourselves.

0: themselves. Have you ever noticed there's no fruit of controlling others? Self-control is not legalism. It is spirit-led management of your life. And you get to make all these decisions. Nobody else really has to come along and tell you what you can and can't do. Each one of us is responsible to be led by the Spirit and let the Spirit of God lead each one individually in what they should do. I don't know, maybe you could go eat 4 bowls of soup today, every day, with all the cream in the world in it and never gain weight. But I can't, and so I need to make a choice not to. But then because I choose not to, it's not my place to judge you because you decide you're going to. Boy, we're going to get into more of that in another message. Tonight I'm going to teach on being free from legalism. We are really going to have a good time. How many of you know what legalism is? Following all the rules and regulations that everybody sets down for you, and there's no way to be led by the Spirit when you do that. The person who has no self-control always ends up with nothing. The person who has no discipline, no self-control, never ends up with what they want. Self-control is actually our friend. Do you know why? It's actually one of the best gifts that God has given us, the ability to say yes to what we truly want to say yes to and no to what we truly want to say no to. And I say truly because sometimes we can want two things at the same time. See, that's the fight between the spirit and the flesh. Sometimes I can want to do it, but yet I don't want to do it. And so we have to learn that our flesh can want something that our spirit is saying, no, that's not the best thing for you, and learn how to go with the Spirit. And when we learn how to follow those leadings and promptings of the Holy Spirit, that's when we're truly free. Nobody's really free if you think you can do everything you want to do and never get a bad result. So it's not legalism, it's spirit-led management of all of your passions. Discipline and self-control helps us become the person that we truly want to be, but never will be without that discipline. Amen? Amen. How many of you would like to feel better? Okay, well, how many of you would like to exercise every day? How many of you do? Oh man, I ain't got time to do that. We're going on. Let's look at the 10 virgins, the 5 foolish and the 5 wise. Matthew 25, verse 1. Then the kingdom of heaven shall be likened unto 10 virgins who took their lamps and went to meet the bridegroom. 5 of them were foolish, thoughtless, without forethought, and 5 were wise, sensible, intelligent, and prudent. See, they had no forethought. They didn't think ahead about what their lack of preparation was going to mean to them later on in life. They were foolish. They didn't think ahead about what their choices were going to mean later on. Let's take for an example a man or a woman works out in an office, got a nice family at home, got a good life. Somebody at the office starts flirting with them a little bit. Had an argument at home, this person's willing to listen. All of a sudden, next thing you know, they're going to lunch together, telling each other all their problems, and the next thing you know, they're meeting after work for a drink, and then the next thing you know, it goes to something else and something else and something else. The man, the woman, whoever it is, they know it's wrong. Down deep inside, they know it's wrong. Probably have read Proverbs. May even have some of Proverbs underlined. I don't know. But they're not, they do something that is so foolish. I can't tell you how many people are destroying their lives by just doing something so foolish, just for some temporary fleshly zing. Let me tell you, we pay a high price for low living. Amen? There is a high cost for low living. But if we choose the high life, then we can have a great relationship with God, and His reward will come in our life. So when we're feeling that war between the flesh and the spirit, and we want to do this, we want to do it, but inside, no. Stop for a minute and think. Have some forethought. if I do this now, what is it going to mean later? Well, of course, the devil's temptation is always, you can get by with it. Or just this once. Boy, that's a big lie, isn't it? You know, the devil told Jesus that same lie whenever he was fasting for 40 days and was out in the wilderness being tempted by the enemy in Luke chapter 4. If you will bow down and worship me just once, I'll give you all this. But the just once turns into twice and then three times and four times and so on and so forth. Let me say again, you can change a lot of what's going on in your life, and you can greatly affect your future. You being here today can greatly affect your future if you will begin to think about some of the things that you need to decide to do or decide not to do. And I don't know who I'm talking to today. Maybe you're in here, maybe you're watching by TV, but I sense in my spirit right now that there are some people, you are on the verge of making some really bad decisions just because of a passion in your flesh, a temptation that's coming your way. And I believe that God is trying to speak to you today to say, don't do it. Think about what this is going to mean for your future. Amen. Think about what this is going to mean for your future. You know what? Dave and I will be married 50 years on January the 7th. 50 years.
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2: And it's a book. This is a gift for me. You know, sometimes...
3: You love books?
2: Well, I go through things on this show where I just try to drop. Like, certain things will come up, and I'm just like, I'm just done with it. Nikki sort of kicked off this thing where she said she took away my man card. This is our listener in South Carolina. He sent me a book for the weekend. It's called Hobbies for Men.
3: And there we go.
2: I guess he's trying to help me to be a little bit more manly. And I opened this book, and can I read some of the table of contents to you, of the things that this man expert says men should be doing?
3: Sure.
2: Blacksmithing is on this list. Boxing. Horses are apparently very manly.
3: Okay.
2: Skydiving, which I'm not going to do.
5: I've done that.
2: Podcaster. Well, I guess technically, yeah, I'm on the radio first, but I'm a podcaster at the end of the day. Public speaking, I do that. Carpentry, my dad is a contractor, so
3: right,
2: I must have some...
3: No. It has to be you.
2: I don't know how to hang a picture, but I can start there. cooking is apparently manly. Duct tape art is on this list. Have you ever heard of that?
3: Work on that, TJ.
2: Because I do some art, and I use something called gaffer's tape. Does that count? Sort of in the
3: it's
2: same...
3: tape.
2: Yeah.
3: Same family.
2: Handmade crafts and art is apparently manly. I do that. Musical instruments, I do play the piano. Photography, I do that. Sculpting from junk. You know, funny story about that. We saw this elephant that was made up of old twisted metal. It was at a place, I think it was called Rockport, Massachusetts. And we purchased it because we were so inspired by the fact that someone took a bunch of junk and turned it into something beautiful. You know that steel elephant thing that I have in my living room, right?
3: I don't recall, but I believe you.
2: Yeah.
3: I know it's there.
2: But that's sculpting from junk. Maybe I can actually start doing it rather than just buying it. I love that idea that you can take a bunch of things that are ugly, put them together, and make this beautiful piece. It's really cool. Beekeeping is on the list. So I don't think I need to read all the manly things that we can do, but just some ideas. Thank you, Norm. I do feel loved by Norm. Our listeners are the best.
3: He is awesome.
2: We appreciate you so much. Ooh, look, metal detecting's on this list.
3: Which you do have one that Kenny bought you and you don't use.
2: Well, I got a little scared of it because I started metal detecting around my yard and I thought I found treasure. Turns out it was the power cable going to my home and I almost started digging.
3: That's scary.
5: Good thing you didn't do that.
2: It could have been the end.
3: The one thing on that list that I do not agree with is podcasting. Please, for the love. We have plenty of that nonsense.
2: Man podcasters?
3: Yes.
2: Okay, well listen, I'm getting to work. Thank you. Appreciate you thinking of us. We always invite you to be a part of the show, and here's how you do it. It's really easy. 877-RADIO-TJ. When you call that phone number, you either catch us in the studio or you get our voicemail. We just want to get you on the show soon. We hope to get you on soon. 877-RADIO-TJ. Are you guys ready to do this?
3: Yes, sir.
2: Here we go.

0: This is the TJ Show. We're getting closer to launching into the weekend. Hopefully, you have some amazing plans. J-Bo, what are you doing this weekend?
1: I scheduled a full body massage that I'm excited for.
0: Yeah. Ooh. Is somebody you've been to before?
1: My husband, Archie.
0: Oh.
2: Nice.
3: Put it on the calendar.
1: He's a great masseuse.
0: Did he have that as a part of like his job at some point?
1: No, but he definitely could do it. Like he does it better than like me going to the masseuse. Like he has sent me multiple times to get massages, and I always come back like it's great, but they still didn't like work this out. But he gets it every single time. So much so where we've invested into a massage bed.
0: Really? Oh, yes. I didn't know that about him.
1: And all the oils and stuff. Yeah, because he's great at it. Like, I'm not hiring him out to anybody because he's not licensed, but he's licensed enough for me.
0: Does he know, like, all the things that the masseuse would normally know?
1: Yep.
0: That's interesting. Because there are some bad massage therapists out there.
1: He's great.
0: I used to go a lot when I was living in Boston. There was a guy who I got connected with, and he was great. Like, he just did such a great job. Then there was another guy who, because I would go every once in a while, and back when I was like wasting a lot of money, you know, just because like, why not?
1: It's you fun. Were young, you're like, yeah, why not?
0: Yeah, like, sure, somebody's willing to give you a great, you know. But then I realized it's so hard to find someone who does a really good job and really knows the body well.
1: Yep.
0: Like, they're the people who just kind of rub you. And then it's like, well, I didn't need that. Thank you. I've been in that situation. I'm like checking my watch. Like, when is this going
1: to be over?
0: Yep. And then the rare people who really know how to do it. There was a dude who terrified me. He was so strong that he could crush your skull.
3: Ooh, that's like, what you want.
0: No, I know, but I'm saying like his whole demeanor, and he's a very nice guy, but he was intense and like he really knew the body well.
3: Yeah.
0: A point where you're like, how is he getting? He would know that like something in your neck was connected to something over here, and like he would hit a button in your neck, and then it would like go through your whole body. It was crazy, and then he moved out of the area, and it's like, yo, where's that
1: Those
0: guy?
1: Those are
0: now?
1: The ones that are like literally they study the body and how it works, and then there's others who are just like going through the motions. They're not really reading off of your body and what's tight. They're just like, okay, massage here, massage there, and those are the ones you're like, oh, I paid for this. This is frustrating.
0: Yeah, well, good for you.
1: So I'm thankful.
0: Wow.
1: Looking
0: I know.
1: Forward to that.
0: Kenny, you're jelly.
1: Y'all are all jelly.
3: Yeah, Kenny really wants Archie to rub him.
4: Right.
3: Yes. He's very jealous.
4: I want his cologne and I want him to give him a massage.
1: No.
0: If he was thinking about doing this as a part-time gig and he needed somebody to practice on, would you allow it?
4: Yeah, I mean, as long as J-Bo is comfortable with it.
1: First of all, I should probably ask my husband, would he want to?
0: Well, he needs practice. I mean, you know, whatever.
1: Not because of Kenny. I'm saying, like, you think it's a part-time gig. He's like, no, he enjoys what he does.
0: Right. No, I'm thrilled for you. That's like the best case scenario. I've told my wife, Jess, it'd be cool, not that I want this to happen, but if she became a doctor so I wouldn't have to go to the doctor,
1: let's go.
0: It would be some. There are people who live that life.
1: Yeah,
0: they don't need to go places because they've got the person in their house.
1: That's right.
0: So anyway, good.
3: Yeah, I mean, I told my husband I want free Paramount Plus, so he got a job at Paramount.
0: Nice.
1: There you go. And so then Heather's dad is a mechanic, so he takes care of her car.
4: Yeah.
0: It's beautiful. Yeah. This is the TJ
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0: This is the TJ Show, our news. It sounds different around here. Kenny reads through every story he can find, and then he brings us the most interesting ones. Kenny, what's happening on the planet today?
1: TJ, you think you're committed to Costco.
0: Oh, I am.
1: Well, wait until you meet Shelby and her partner, Charlie, from Sitka, Alaska. There is no way for her to drive to Costco. 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So she and her partner, Charlie, take a 95-mile, 20-hour round-trip boat trip from their island to the Costco in Juneau once a year to stock up.
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2: Wouldn't be me.
0: 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And Costco, they've been consistent. 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
1: So as I mentioned, it's impossible to drive to Sitka, Alaska. So everything that comes into that small community is brought in by boat. 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
0: There you go.
1: At Costco.
2: Okay, so does she stay like overnight and then come back? Okay, I was gonna say, because how do you stock up and then have the energy to do a 10-hour trip back? There's no way.
1: Yeah, so they dock the boat, they spend the night, they go to Home Depot as well, stock up on Costco, but apparently it saves her and some friends and the people who work for her partner's fishing company. It saves them a whole bunch of money.
0: Well, I'm getting to know, this is a different note, but I'm getting to know the local cashiers at my Costco. I know them by name now, and at some point when they start selling tents, I'm going to say, can I just do it one night? Just sneak me in.
2: Stay here.
0: Yeah, let me just do it one night. I want to know what it's like. I love that story. Yeah.
2: I went to Costco actually last week, and as I was walking out, you know how they check your receipt to make sure you're good? One of the people there was like, oh, do you know TJ?
0: No way.
2: I'm just kidding. No, that never happened. No.
0: Oh, because I know that guy.
2: No.
0: That's Travis.
2: No.
0: I love Travis.
2: No. No one asked me that.
0: Okay. You got to meet Travis if you haven't yet. You'll know him. He's full of joy. He's wonderful. Kenny, what else do you have?
1: Well, the WNBA playoffs, it appears home court advantage is strong as both home teams have won both of their games so far. Last night, the Golden State Valkyries beat the Las Vegas Aces 83-81, took a two-game lead. Then the Atlanta Dream took a two-game lead over the New York Liberty with their overtime win last night, 101-98. However, controversy at the end of the game. New York Liberty star Breonna Stewart apparently asked the officials if they had any reset timeouts. They said no, but they indeed ended the game with one in their pocket.
0: Uh-oh.
1: And this would have helped advance the ball down the floor to give them a better shot to tie the game with seconds remaining.
2: Yeah, tie or even win. I was watching and I was like, What's going on here? Anyways, it is what it is,
0: it's
2: man.
0: Sloppy.
2: They lost. Yeah, it was just sloppy.
0: Kenny, thanks for keeping us somewhat informed.
1: That's what's happening.
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0: This is the TJ Show, and yeah, let's go right here. Nikki in South Carolina, what can we do for you?
1: I need to make a public service announcement.
0: Well, you know, we love having you on the show, and we'd like to help in any way that we can. So, Nikki, the stage is all yours.
1: It's not just for South Carolina. This is for the entire United States.
0: All right.
1: If you're in the left lane and a vehicle is passing you on the right-hand side, move over.
2: Yes, you're in the wrong lane.
1: Let's just say we're...
0: Well, hold on. Let me pause for a moment and acknowledge fellow speeder, Heather, who drives down a one-way street the wrong way, seemingly lit up right now.
2: Only one street, twice a day. It's fine.
0: Some would say that's not okay, but...
1: No, that's fine.
0: Nikki, what was the last thing you screamed out your window?
1: Me?
0: Yeah, I'm not asking if you do scream out the window. I already know you do, but what's the last thing you screamed?
1: I can't say that on the radio.
2: No more yelling out your window. No. Only if it's necessary.
1: Just obscene finger gestures?
2: Yes.
0: And it's just not worth it. You never know who you're dealing with. And people are all raged up today. You don't want somebody to, like, pull over. I've seen some horrible videos on the internet, Nikki.
1: Somebody waved a gun at me the other day.
0: Seriously?
1: But dummy, I wasn't like, oh, I'm scared. I was like, really? Bring it. Come on.
0: Yeah, Nikki, that's bizarre that you bring that up. A dear friend of mine dealt with the same exact thing. He was driving Lyft, and someone did that, and he reported it to the police. I mean, you got to be careful out there. Mm-hmm. My dad always said, don't be Mr. Hero on the road. Like, you never know who you're dealing with. It's not worth it.
1: Okay, I have one more question for you, TJ. Did you see my rooster video?
0: Oh, I did. You know, you sent us a video of you, because when someone needs help capturing an animal that's out of control, they call Nikki, and she dominates it. Doesn't matter what animal it is. Could be a tiny chicken, like in the video you sent me, or an elephant. You could do both. And I was very impressed. You used a crab net to catch the wild rooster.
1: Right? I didn't want him to get hurt, but on the same token... pretty good at it.
2: It was pretty impressive, man.
0: Yeah, great job.
2: And we love the title of the email, too. Very nice.
1: Yeah, wasn't that nice?
0: Don't say that on the radio.
2: You can't. No, I'm not going to say it.
0: Can't say that on the radio.
2: But it was...
1: I didn't say it. Chef's we kiss. Just all know.
0: Rooster, you know, you get it. Okay. Yeah. Nikki, we love you. You have a great day.
1: Love you, too.
0: Bye.
2: I love you.
0: You know, the more I talk to Nikki, if I go to South Carolina to go visit Charleston, which I intend to do, I really want to go, I'm going to have a meal with her. If she's willing, I have to.
3: I'm sure she'll be more than willing.
0: Yeah, I just feel like she's a party. She's like, you know how they have snow globes and it's like a little world? That's Nikki. She's a party and just has one speed, which is very exciting. Listen, Nikki knows how to use our phone number. I love when she calls. Always get excited when she's on the phone. 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

0: CJ's show. And yeah, Luna's Animal Tales, it all started because of my dog, Luna. My wife, Jess, was leaving the house one day, and Luna, she was going to be all alone. And she had the thought, well, let me turn the radio on. It'll keep her company. She'll hear Dada's voice. She was so bored with our show. We figured it out. It was because we were only talking about human-related issues. So we switched it up real fast. We started featuring the biggest stories and animal headlines, called it Luna's Animal Tales, and now she waits by the radio. Other pets love this segment, too. People even like it, J-Bo.
1: Yep.
0: Let's start in California. What would you do if you saw a seagull trapped in a fishing line? Would you get involved?
1: I think I would try to get involved, but I would probably try to get other people as well to get involved.
0: Yeah, it seems like a lot. Well, this California beachgoer used a slice of pizza to lure a distressed seagull on Santa Cruz Beach in California. It actually worked. The husband held the bird down and carefully removed the hook, unwound the line before releasing it safely. People on social media are celebrating this dude, saying, wow, how nice of him to save a seagull.
1: That's
0: especially
1: awesome.
0: After they steal all your stuff.
1: Mm-hmm.
0: That's usually a loving man right there, yeah.
2: You know, that actually happened. My brother accidentally caught a duck fishing off a dock with my dad and rest of my family, and my dad successfully removed the hook and saved the duck.
0: Really?
2: Yeah,
0: that's good.
2: Hero.
0: Does he talk about it still?
3: Quack, quack, go on home.

0: now you're free.
1: That's, yeah, I never knew that about
2: your
1: dad. That's
2: what he said, huh?
0: Yeah, pretty much.
1: He's got some deep stories. I love it. And then if you're into this kind of thing, the Butterfly Pavilion in Colorado is hosting an annual Spider Zone exhibit where you get to go in and be amongst these big spiders. They're orb-weaving spiders. You know how, like, you see those big, crazy spider webs?
2: Yeah, it's beautiful.
1: And, yeah.
2: Beautiful when the sun hits it.
1: I guess they don't hurt humans?
3: Yeah, this one's safe. And they have a new feature this year, the Toxic Terror Zone. And that one, you're protected from the animals. But, you know, I imagine if you have a fear of spiders and you're into some exposure therapy, this is right up your alley, or something for spooky season. It runs all month.
1: Yeah, and the only thing is I hate walking into spider webs because you never know where they are.
2: Yeah.
1: I walked into one yesterday. It was so tight. It actually felt almost like a thread, like it snapped when I walked into it. I was like, wow, I've never, what kind of a spider made that?
2: It had been building that for a while and you ruined its home.
1: Yeah, it was very impressive. And then I also, you ever notice there's like, it looks like there's little black dust on the ground? And it's the carcasses of the bugs that have been caught in the spiders.
3: Yeah.
1: That's also impressive and really creepy, but I'm proud of them for
2: really gross.
1: Being fed. I also like to partner with spiders, the ones that eat the mosquitoes, the mosquito killers.
2: Yeah, oh, that's helpful.
1: Natural bug traps. And then finally, Rick Wakeman of the band Yes performed piano for bears at Animals Asia's Sanctuary, including compositions he wrote just for the animals. He would love Luna's Animal Tales. He's writing songs for the animals. These bears are apparently on bear bile farms. They were rescued. They, like, harvest the bile in their stomach on farms for medicine. So apparently it was a great get-together. People are supporting these bears and the efforts to protect them. So there you go.
3: And the bears were paying, like, close attention from the videos I've seen.
1: Of course they were. Into bears are hilarious, and they're amazing.
2: I feel like, what's happening here?
1: Absolutely. Those are Luna's Animal Tales, the biggest stories and animal headlines on the TJ Show.
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0: This is the TJ Show, our news. It sounds different around here. Kenny reads through every story he can find, and then he brings us the most interesting ones. Kenny, what's happening on the planet today?
1: The Wall Street Journal did a whole piece on this new in-flight nuisance that appears to be happening more and more on airplanes. I would love for you guys to guess. I'll give you a hint. It's not reclining your seat, and it's not crying babies.
2: I would say people taking off their shoes.
1: It's a good guess.
0: I'm going to guess it has to do something with the phones, like people being rude and keeping the volume on or something like that.
2: Yeah, I can see that.
1: You're closer, TJ. So I guess in-flight Wi-Fi has become so prominent that people are taking work calls and Zoom meetings while on airplanes.
2: That is annoying. Even though I can access Wi-Fi now on planes, my phone still goes on airplane mode. I do not text. I'm like, this is the only time I get for this day for no one to reach me.
0: Yeah.
2: So these 2.5 hours when I'm in the sky, I can't talk to you. Sorry.
0: Do you actually connect to the Wi-Fi?
2: I stopped connecting because I used to connect and like watch TV shows. Mm-hmm. Now I sit up there and I play Sudoku.
0: Okay. Yeah, I won't even go on the Wi-Fi. I have, I think, an illogical paranoia about it. Like, I just assume that there's some weird breach security. And also, I think it's more so what you're saying. I don't want to be bothered up in the air.
2: Just leave me alone.
0: Like, I'm up in the air. Just let me get through this, okay?
2: Yeah.
1: Yeah, well, don't do it on a United flight because this has become so prominent. United has a strict ban on this, and it could get you banned from future flights if you do it. But other airlines are trying to redesign planes to at least make it better for other passengers if certain business class passengers have to do this kind of thing.
0: Well, all right, there it is. You'll be next to a Zoom meeting. You could pop in, lean over, and be like, hi.
2: Like, what's going on?
0: On the plane. What else do you have, Kenny?
1: Well, 3 out of 4 Major League Baseball division series are over. The Milwaukee Brewers won 3-1 last night over the Padres, taking that series 3-1. They'll play the Dodgers in the National League Championship. The Dodgers beat the Braves last night 4-1. That was a 3-1 series as well. Tampa Bay swept the New York Yankees 3-0. They won 4-3 last night to complete that sweep. They'll play the winners of the Guardians and White Sox series. The Guardians held off being swept themselves by beating the White Sox 9-3. Now, back to the Yankees game, there was some controversy. Could have been a game-tying home run from Anthony Volpe. A Yankees fan, reached over the fence, and fan interference took that home run away.
0: Really? Well, would it have been a home run, though?
1: The officials reviewed it and determined that the outfielder likely wouldn't have made the catch anyway, so they ended up ruling it a ground rule double, and one of the runs scored, but it would have been 2 runs scored if it had been a home run. And who knows what would have happened if the fan didn't interfere. That fan was booted out of the game, escorted out by security. But of course, rubbing salt in the wound, the Tampa Bay Rays celebrating in Yankee Stadium, in their locker room, the visiting locker room, blasting New York, New York by Frank Sinatra while spraying each other with champagne.
2: That's cold-blooded.
0: Well, that's fun.
1: I guess so.
0: Everyone's having
1: a good time. Not if you're a Yankee fan.
0: Kenny, thanks for keeping us somewhat informed.
1: That's what's happening.

0: This is the TJ Show. I was hanging out with my daughter Noah yesterday, six years old, and we were driving around town. I asked her if she wanted an acai bowl. She said yes.
1: Oh.
0: And so we're trying to find a parking spot.
1: What a bougie palate for a six-year-old.
0: She likes it. I love that she's willing to experiment with new things, lots of fruit in there. And she saw a Starbucks, and she said, Dan, this is like, she's become famous for saying, Dan, I have a question. Or, Mama, I have a question. She actually comes up with, like, crazy questions. And this was her question about Starbucks. I felt it was worth capturing this. Hey, Noah.
2: Yes?
0: You just made an observation about Starbucks. Could you share that?
2: Yeah, so I was asking you a question. Why do people just tap on their computers like this?
0: Like people at Starbucks just tap on their computers.
2: That, and they just drink coffee.
0: Do you know what they're doing?
2: They're just working.
0: So that's her observation. Mm-hmm. She went into a Starbucks recently. They have those like little cake pops or, you know, some sort of a snack.
1: Yeah, your girls love those.
0: They love them. And so they were there, and that's what she noticed, that everyone was tap, tap, tapping away and drinking coffee.
3: Yeah, but what are they doing with their computer?
2: They're just tapping on it.
3: So you want to know why they do that?
2: Yeah.
3: Well, because people can't stop working.
2: Yeah, they can.
3: Well, you know what Grandpa always says, right, when you ask him how he's doing?
2: Nope.
3: He says, always working.
2: Ew.
0: Yeah, that's true. Every time I call my dad, hey, Dad, how you doing? I don't even ask him anymore. How you doing? Always working. Working. What's up, T?
1: That's great.
0: Or on a scaffold, what's up, T?
1: Oh, my gosh. He's answering his phone.
0: Ripping out a window, what's up, T?
3: You want to know why?
2: Yeah.
3: Because he's always working.
2: Okay.
3: So a lot of people are what?
2: Always working.
3: Yeah. So even when they go get their coffee, they're
2: always working.
3: Yeah, they don't stop.
0: Just teaching her how the world works.
1: Yep. Mm-hmm.
2: So they are screen addicted?
3: They're glued to their screen because they've set up their life that way.
2: Okay.
3: Is that how you want your life to be?
2: Nope.
3: Okay, that's a good start.
2: Thanks, Sarah.
0: There you go. Question answered.
1: Oh, that was sweet. Yeah. That's awesome.
0: I wish she was going to... I was hoping she'd ask me a question about the coffee. Like, how do I get started with that? You know, we actually had a funny story. So I gave Noah a little sip when she was about three. Just like, let it touch the lips a little bit. She was asking what I was drinking, and she was curious. She, in wild fashion, like an animal, crawled back to the coffee and started trying to drink it. And I was like, no, you can't have all that.
1: Oh,
0: and
1: yeah.
0: My wife was like, don't ever do that again.
1: No, growing up, my abuelita, my grandmother, she would give me coffee all the time. Like, it's a Puerto Rican household. That's how we get down.
0: I mean, it is so
1: coffee's
0: good.
1: Like, out of the womb, not the milk. Here's coffee in a bottle.
0: Yeah,
1: there you go.
0: Yes, Heather.
4: That happened to me, but with beer. My dad gave me a sip of beer at three, and I kept going for it after.
0: Still going for
1: it? Still going.
4: Yeah, still going for it.
0: We don't condone any of that, of course.
4: Oh, no, you shouldn't give a three-year-old beer, but...
0: Right, but you...
4: I'm a professional.
0: Okay, gotcha. This is the TJ Show.
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1: This is the TJ Show. We've got Shina in Auburn. Hey, Shina, welcome to the show.
2: Hi.
1: Tell me, what is the most exciting part of your life right now?
2: Right now has been getting a new job, thank God.
3: Ooh. That's nice.
1: What's the new job? Tell me about it.
2: I'm working at a car plant. We make car parts.
3: Oh, okay.
1: Nice. Yeah, when you say make, do you mean in quotes, like a car shows up, you disassemble it, and then you get your parts? Asking for a friend.
2: No, I think we're actually building the machines, build the parts,
1: good.
2: And we just inspect them, and some of them we do build.
1: So these are new parts that you're creating?
2: Yes.
1: Yeah, I'm asking because a friend of mine just had his car stolen.
2: He was at
1: the mall, and you got these people who, like, steal cars, take them to chop shops. They chop them up, and then they, like, ship them out for parts. Glad it's not one of those operations.
2: Oh, no, I'm not being part of none of that.
1: Yeah.
3: Okay, I know that's right. It's like, keep me out of that.
1: It's crazy. Aren't you surprised that in this world there are still people that are, like, stealing cars and risking?
2: Yeah.
1: I would think so easy to catch people. And actually, part of the way my friend got his car back was he had air tags, like, all over the place, and they were able to track it. The police mm-hmm. found it. They found mm-hmm. his keys, and it was just a crazy thing. So I'm glad. Are you enjoying your job?
2: I am.
1: Yeah. Why do you like that kind of work so much?
2: Because I don't have to deal with a bunch of snooty people. I don't have to deal with customer service anymore.
3: Nice.
1: Just you and a machine.
3: I like it.
2: That's right. No back talking.
3: See, the machine doesn't talk back.
4: Not yet. You're right. Exactly.
2: Nope.
1: See, this conversation, to me, this is the early tremor of why I think people will get into relationships with robots. Because of some version of what you just said, especially dudes. Like, dudes will lead the charge on this one. You know that mm-hmm. there are some dumb guys that will go, oh, yeah, I'll date her.
4: I think it's happening
3: already. Oh, because she doesn't talk back?
1: Yeah, you know, I don't have to, like, be emotional with her? Sure. I'm concerned for humanity. I really am.
2: Oh, me too.
1: Yeah.
2: It's going to be relying on robots for everything. Mm-hmm.
1: Mm-hmm. I know. It's terrible. Do you know how to, like, build a car from scratch?
2: No.
1: Oh, okay. I was going to ask you if I could keep your number on file.
2: I could change a tire.
1: Okay. Yeah,
3: it's more than TJ can do.
1: Yeah, it is. All right, maybe I'll still keep your number on file if you don't mind. You might get a call from me on the side of the road.
2: Okay.
1: Shina, we appreciate you listening to our show. Thank you so much for being a part of what we do here.
3: It's been a pleasure talking to you.
2: Thank you. Y'all also. I listen every day.
1: How did that become a habit? We're asking for other people who maybe would like that same habit.
2: Oh, it's a new channel that came up in Auburn about a year ago or so, and I used to listen to Y 102, and since y'all have been on the air, I haven't listened to nobody else.
1: Wow, look
3: nice.
1: At that.
3: Okay.
1: Well, listen, we appreciate you, Shina. You have a great day. Be safe out there in this wild world.
2: Thank you. You too.
3: Take care.
1: This is the TJ Show.

0: This is the TJ Show, and today is the day. The Social Network is a movie that came out in 2010. It was all about Facebook, how it got started, Mark Zuckerberg. And then it turned into, obviously, what we know it to be. And now it's something completely different from even 16 years ago when that movie came out.
1: It used to be just the college students.
0: Right.
1: Now your parents are on it.
0: Right. It's mostly our parents. Mm-hmm. But anyway, The Social Reckoning is out today, and it's Aaron Sorkin. He wrote the first one. And I just think it's interesting that, like, history is still playing out before our eyes, and they're already making movies about it. This one is focusing on the fact that there was a whistleblower who went to the news and said, whoa, they did some studies. They knew that this was getting young people addicted to these social networks, and they kept going with it.
2: Yep, they did nothing about it.
0: And so it's not necessarily going to make Marky Mark look great.
2: No, I don't think so.
0: I mean, the first one didn't either.
2: No.
0: But it is fascinating. I mean, these social networks have changed our lives. And I am very curious to see it. Can he hit the streets and tap some random people on the shoulder to ask this simple question?
3: What's your opinion of Mark Zuckerberg?
4: I think he's kind of a weird guy.
0: You know, what was the point of this? Does this have anything to do with the movie?
2: Yeah.
0: I guess it does.
3: Yeah.
4: Yeah, I wouldn't want to have a beer with him or anything.
3: No, he doesn't seem like a good friend type.
4: Yeah.
3: Does he seem trustworthy to you?
4: Probably not.
3: Yeah.
4: Yeah. I don't know. Probably a little bit too much money to trust.
0: People are very quick to answer questions. I mean, he's cutting you off to answer the question.
1: Yeah.
3: When you're that rich.
4: Yes. But you're probably a little out of touch with reality. So,
3: right.
4: Yeah.
3: Do you think he's got our best interests at heart?
4: Probably not.
0: Maybe Mark will win us back.
3: Do you have any opinions on Mark Zuckerberg?
5: Honestly, no.
3: Does he seem like a trustworthy individual?
5: I know he makes money. That's all
3: I
5: know.
3: He's a billionaire.
0: Wait, why are you asking if he's trustworthy or not?
2: I'm curious if people find him trustworthy.
3: Do you have any feelings about Mark Zuckerberg?
6: I don't really think about him. I try to stay out of all that.
3: Does he seem like a trustworthy individual?
6: No.
3: Do you think he's got our best interests at heart?
6: No.
3: There's a new movie coming out this weekend, The Social Reckoning, about how apparently they designed Facebook and Instagram to be addictive.
6: I believe it. I believe they're showing us in the movie to show us the truth, and then we just disregard everything they just said.
0: You know, it is true. A lot
1: that
0: of truth,
1: part.
0: It comes out, and then people go, all right, they shrug their shoulders, and they start scrolling on Instagram again.
1: Nothing about it.
3: Do you use those social media platforms, or you're on Facebook and Instagram?
6: Nope.
3: How do you manage?
6: I deleted it.
3: Wow.
6: It's a lot of stuff I'm just reading and waking up to, and I do not want to be a part of that.
0: Pulling herself out of the game.
3: So you've made the choice to get it out of your life.
6: Yeah.
3: Well, good for you, because people struggle with that. I mean, if I look at my screen time, I know I'm on those platforms for way too much time.
6: Listen, the first 2 months, it was very hard. Like, I kept downloading, re-downloading it, did deleting it. No.
0: Well, maybe this movie will inspire you to fully delete.
1: Let go.
0: Or maybe not. Maybe you'll use it more. This is the TJ Show.
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0: is the TJ Show, our news. It sounds different around here. Kenny reads through every story he can find, and then he brings us the most interesting ones. Kenny, what's happening on the planet today?
1: TJ, I know you're a big fan of the Savannah Bananas and Banana Ball.
0: Love them. I'm waiting for Jesse Cole to write his book.
2: The guy in the yellow tux.
0: Oh, yeah, the guy in the yellow tux. He seems like an absolute genius. Every time I see any clip, he's inspiring. It's very exciting.
3: I think he does have a book.
0: Does he?
3: I think it's called Fan First or Fans First.
0: Oh, how did I miss that? Great. Yeah, thanks for letting me know.
3: Well, I know
0: good
3: what
0: news.
3: To get you for your birthday.
0: See, the news.
2: I was going to say, we're all going to get that for Christmas from TJ.
0: No, it's exciting. Go on.
1: So, they have six teams now, and they have a championship. It will be on Saturday, the 10th of October. It's called the Banana Bowl. It will be the Savannah Bananas versus the Texas Tailgaters. And here's the cool thing. It is going to be absolutely free across the world. And not only that, ad-free, thanks to Liberty Mutual.
2: Nice.
0: Which is an ad.
1: Yes.
2: Mm-hmm. Well, streaming on Disney Plus, right?
0: Yep.
1: Disney Plus, but also if you don't have Disney Plus, you could watch it on Disney's YouTube channel for free.
0: You don't even need to subscribe.
1: So you don't
0: That's
1: even
0: cool.
1: need to subscribe.
0: You know what? I really do love the posture that they have to try to serve the community. You go to these events. There's so much unity in the stadium. It's fun. Everyone's just having a great time. It's a real cool thing, especially for right now where we are in this world. We need stuff, even if it's banana ball, even if it's grandmas fighting with inflatable hot dogs. Like, just something to get people on the same page is great.
2: And they keep their ticket prices low, right? Don't they, like, only charge a certain amount?
4: That's
5: they
4: right.
5: do if you can get them retailed.
2: Right.
5: But if you're trying to buy a resale ticket, good luck with that.
0: Yeah, I think the last we checked, wasn't the list like 5 million deep? People waiting to go see this game. It's amazing.
1: Well, and the fact that it'll be ad-free, TJ, this will be cool for those who can't go to the game. It's at Nationals Park in Washington, D.C., by the way. The game starts at 7 p.m. East, 4 p.m. Pacific, with the pregame show starting a half hour before. But a lot of the fun of Banana Ball is what happens in between the innings. So the fact that it's ad-free, the viewer at home is going to get the whole experience, just like if you were at the game.
0: Hmm. You know, they have, like, guest hitters.
1: Yeah.
0: Wonder if they'll get any of the politicians in there. Imagine that.
5: They're too busy trying to take care of things.
0: Yeah. Yeah, they're very busy.
5: Yeah.
1: Kenny, mark your calendar for this Saturday.
5: That was sarcasm.
2: They'll probably be there.
5: That was sarcasm. Relax.
0: What else do you have?
1: Well, another sporting news. Remember, we were talking about the 49ers fullback, Kyle Juszczyk, and he was fined $15,000 for doing a chugging celebration. The NFL thought he was mimicking chugging a beer, but his nickname is Juice, and he doesn't even drink beer. Well, the NFL has announced that they have rescinded that fine.
0: Good.
1: And Kyle Juszczyk is celebrating. They also sent out a letter, a joined letter from the NFL and the Players Association, clarifying their stance on celebrations. Apparently, any chugging gesture is now okay.
0: Oh, there you go.
1: But they still don't want violent gestures. They still don't want smoking gestures or anything like that.
0: Can you pretend to snort the touchdown line?
1: I think that would be against
5: okay.
1: the
5: rules. That'd be a problem.
2: I mean, that'd be really funny. But
0: Kenny, thanks for keeping us somewhat informed.
1: That's what's happening.
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0: This is the TJ Show. I saw a headline. This caught my attention. I didn't realize people who have other people over at their homes are very rare. And I started to realize this years ago. My wife Jess and I, we would invite people over for dinner all the time. It's just fun to get to know people. It's a great opportunity to not have to rush. You don't have to get ushered out of a restaurant. Right. Just come on over, hang out. But there's an article that says the dreadful decline of hosting at home. The biggest reason people say they feel shame anytime a friend comes over.
1: Why?
0: And listen to these stats. So regular home entertaining has dropped significantly, falling in the U.S. from 42% in 1975. That was the number. It's now gone to 12% this year. So 12% of people are hosting dinners. Many hosts feel disconnected during the gatherings because they're busy cooking, serving, or cleaning rather than engaging in conversations. But when it's one-on-one, usually the people will hang out with you in the kitchen.
2: Yeah, I mean, we've experienced that. I mean, even when you invited us to go over to your house, like, your wife usually is cooking and putting the meal together, but then as soon as we get done eating, like, you jump up from the table and you start loading the dishwasher.
0: Yeah, it's
2: a
0: job.
2: So you miss the entire conversation that we're having
0: right.
2: at the table.
1: But I do find myself, while Jess, your wife, is cooking and doing her thing, I'm in the kitchen with her, talking to her, because you don't talk to us when we're there.
0: What are you talking about?
1: No, not that you don't
2: He's
1: talk at all,
2: the table.
1: But you do, I think you let Jess take over a little more and let her do the conversating,
0: well,
1: while you do, like, the other stuff.
0: Well, I try to make
1: I'm not saying it's a bad thing.
0: Well, I like when Jess can hang out and talk
1: right.
0: to you guys, because how often does she get to do that?
1: Yeah, no, I'm saying it's a positive thing.
0: I mean,
1: I'm not trying to put you down.
0: Do you want to talk to me more at my house?
1: No, I don't want to talk to you now.
2: that or are you trying to gain brownie points and be like, look at all the things I do in my house.
1: I just
2: set the table. I wash the dishes.
1: But I think it's nice that you let her, you know, host and you, you know, do all the other busy work.
0: Well, you know, I'm trying to, like, yeah. make it not horrible for her. How horrible would it be? And, you know, it'd be a much different conversation on the radio if she was in the kitchen the entire time and we were all out
1: right.
0: sharing drinks
2: yeah,
0: and talking.
2: Horrible.
0: It'd be way worse. Platforms like Instagram have raised expectations around home aesthetics. They talk about tablescaping. Yeah, that's a thing. People decorate their table now, right?
2: Yeah.
0: Like,
2: it's a bit much.
0: Can you just keep the table empty?
1: You don't have to do that.
0: Elaborate menus, themed decor, making people feel self-conscious or ashamed of the non-picture-perfect living spaces
2: yeah.
0: that they may be in. But, you know, and actually, I'm a little bit guilty of this. We wanted to have a dinner recently. I was like, oh, we can't have those people over the house. Why? Well, we got to paint our walls. The kids have messed them up. It's getting embarrassing.
1: I just want to say, I've never looked at your walls. I don't know what color they are. So
0: white.
1: I don't think anyone's paying attention to your walls.
2: I mean, it is tough. Like, for me, like, my dog Sky sheds all the time.
0: Oh, yeah.
2: So before I invite people over, I'm like, oh, I'm not going to vacuum extra heavy,
0: yep.
2: like, this is frustrating. But at the same time, I literally said in this room the other day, I was like, what happened to when people can just hang out at people's houses and chill?
0: Yeah.
2: Like, I remember being a kid, going with my mom to her friend's house, and they were just cutting it up at the dinner table, just having a good mm-hmm. time. Her friend's like, oh, I'm gonna make tacos, and just randomly makes tacos.
0: That's
2: like,
0: great.
2: Nothing is catered or perfect, and I miss that.
0: Well, be the change you want to see.
2: But
0: when are we coming over?
2: I don't want to clean my house
1: J-Bo,
2: all the time.
1: I'll come over whenever you want.
0: What are we eating for dinner,
2: J-Bo? I have dog hair everywhere.
1: So
2: it's so irritating.
1: You're part of the problem.
2: I
1: and
2: know.
1: You know I don't care about dog hair.
2: No, but I care.
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3: This is the TJ Show. I'm just having a hard time understanding something. Kenny has mentioned like multiple times, hey, have you checked your email yet? Have you checked your email yet? I'm like, yes, I check my email all the time. And he asked me if I got the news about Costco. And I'm like, no, I didn't see that. And then he kept bringing it up. And I'm like, okay, well, let me see. Sure enough, yesterday he sent me an email. It said okay. Costco News. And I was like, okay, so I open it up. And it's this screenshot that says that there was an overshipment of sardines to Costco. And that over the weekend, they're going to be half off. And you know, I love sardines and I've been having a hard time finding them. And I'm like, there's no way that's true. Like, they're sold out in so many places, and this brand in particular. I'm like, I don't understand. This is a joke, Kenny. And then he's like, yeah, it was a joke. So what are you doing? I don't get it.
4: Well, this was payback, because the other day you sent me a screenshot saying that Christian Bale was going to reprise his role as Batman.
3: No, I didn't. I saw a headline that said that was happening, and I said, look into this for the news, because if that is news, he's my favorite Batman. Well, he's the only one I've seen, but he's my favorite Batman.
4: You have this habit of sending me either fake stories or stories that are 100 years old. You're wasting my time. This was my attempt at payback. It might as well have been from The Onion, TJ.
3: Like, well, I didn't look into it. I didn't click on it.
4: I looked very far.
5: You have to
2: TJ
5: read
2: doesn't
5: the name.
2: Do the research, Kenny.
3: Yeah.
2: You do the research.
3: I do the research.
5: You're the producer.
4: Yeah, so
2: produce, Kenny.
4: I wanted to pay back TJ, so I went to ChatGPT and I said, create a screenshot that looks like a social media post from a news agency called The Daily Fool.
3: Uh-huh.
4: And this is what I wanted to say. And then I made it and I sent it to you. And of course, it didn't work. Just like all of my pranks on you don't work.
5: It's pretty clever, though.
3: You know when a kid is trying to mess with you and they keep telling you, like, go in the closet. My kids have done it. Come on. And they put like a spider there and it's hanging down like a fake plastic spider. Oh. I just would assume as a grown man, your pranking ability would be a little better. Not that I'm trying to incite a riot of pranks, because I don't like pranks. They're just annoying.
4: I know. I have to be a more patient pranker, because this is now, I think, the third or fourth time a prank on you has failed from me.
3: Oh, yeah. You know what? That's true. There was, he bought a rubber snake and you tried to clamp it to my body in the studio, which is so weird because, again, he's hovering around me. Like, why is he so close to me? And then the other one, you dangled it over my door. So he set up
5: your
3: this whole
5: door.
3: Mechanism. Yep. Listen to this. You really are maybe the worst prankster that's ever lived. I'm just putting this all together now. He does this elaborate setup with a fishing line where it's above my door. So when I open it, it falls down. Turns out one of the sweetest women in the world. She cleans our little area.
4: Yeah.
3: She comes in. Her name is Maria. She winds up getting scared by the snake that falls out of the sky.
5: That was meant for TJ.
4: She tripped it.
5: Yeah.
3: Don't do that to Maria. I love Maria.
4: I didn't mean for it to affect Maria. It was supposed to be for you. But when I reset it up before you actually got in, it still didn't work on you. You hardly reacted to it.
5: And then the other prank that Kenny tried that he failed at that you didn't catch was that you want to find treasure so bad. So Kenny bought a fake coin and left it outside in front of your house somewhere in the gravel, hoping that you would find it.
3: It got lost. I never saw it.
5: The trash people probably picked it up. Who knows?
3: So, yeah, everyone's got to be known for something. We know you as the worst prankster ever.
0: This is Life 100.7.

0: like Jesus.
1: This is the TJ Show. The other day you brought something up. What an amazing find. This is a different version of treasure, actually. It was treasure. You found strawberries left behind in someone's Costco shopping cart.
2: Right, right.
1: And you guys have eaten them. It's now been a couple days. Everyone's okay in the house?
2: Yeah, yeah. Lewis, my husband, is fine. I don't eat strawberries. So.
1: Heather had a great question. She said, was that stealing?
3: Right.
1: I don't know who forgets their strawberries. I would just assume I was on some sort of a prank show. Speaking of pranksters, you know, you've got like YouTube channels.

0: people hiding behind the cart return. I wouldn't touch him. I don't want to get involved with most things today. And you agreed? Is that right?
1: Yeah, I would have left them just because I didn't know if anybody would have done something to them.
0: Or somebody drove home halfway and they're like, I forgot the strawberries, and they turned all the way back. I mean, I don't know. I wouldn't turn back for the $4 strawberries.
1: Me neither.
0: But we got a message here for you, Heather, okay, to make you feel a little better.
2: This is NASA Liz.
0: Oh, I love NASA Liz, by the way.
2: I was listening to your strawberry story, and no, I don't think that is stealing, because you know what? There's been many times in my life when I got a unexpected blessing, like you said about the $20 bill on the ground, and you pick it up when you had a empty gas tank in your car. So,
0: yeah, would you pick up a $20 bill if you found it on the ground?
1: Yeah, of course.
0: Yeah,
1: and I keep it.
0: And that's more valuable than the strawberries.
1: Mm-hmm. Mm-hmm.
2: You got an unexpected blessing. All right. Love y'all. Bye.
0: Okay, so one more person saying you are not a thief, Heather.
1: NASA Liz should work in PR because I love that twist. It's just an unexpected blessing.
3: There you go.
1: That's a great way to frame it.
0: It's true. You
3: can
0: walk away today knowing that you're blessed.
1: Yeah, well.
0: And you should start eating strawberries and get some fruit in your life.
1: Yeah. I really should. I'm going to get scurvy, I think, at some point.
0: Why don't you eat that?
1: Why don't I eat fruit?
0: Yeah.
3: And you're a vegetarian. I feel like you should eat every vegetable and fruit there is.
1: I eat more vegetables than I do fruit. I eat some fruit, like bananas and apples and watermelon. I don't like the texture of a lot of fruits.
0: Really? So
1: the
0: it's texture.
1: It's not the taste, really. It's the texture. So like grapes, I don't like the pop that, like, when you bite into
3: them.
1: Like
3: a gusher. It's nature's gusher.
1: Yeah, I don't like that.
0: Oh, you know what we got to get for you? There's a certain kind of grape. It's called a Concord grape. You've heard about Concord jelly, right?
1: Yes.
0: It's got a certain taste. Well, where that comes from, the grapes, it's almost like it's got like a skin around it, and then you pop it, and inside it's like a gummy bear in a way. It's
1: do
0: very
1: you pop it before you put it in your mouth.
0: Well, it's usually got seeds in it. So a seeded grape, and you have to like actually work to get the seeds out. That would be probably the worst case scenario for you, but I'd like for you to try it because it's a very unique experience. I used to buy them at a farm stand. They would go and pick them fresh. It was amazing.
3: TJ's like, so I just heard what you said, but I don't care what you just said. I'm going to go ahead and I want you to still try this.
0: Here's the worst case scenario of your biggest fear about grapes.
1: Have you ever seen the grapes that are long?
0: Yes, I don't like those.
1: The like lady fingers, they call them, or witch's fingers.
3: I've never seen that.
0: No.
1: I don't, those freak me out.
0: That's a science experiment that went wrong, I think, if
1: I
0: had to guess. Okay, so this has been Fruit Talk. Mm-hmm. This is the TJ Show. We've got more on the way.
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0: This is the TJ Show, or news. It sounds different around here. Kenny reads through every story he can find, and then he brings us the most interesting ones. Kenny, what's happening on the planet today?
1: A startup company called Otico out of Irvine, California, has developed these machines that are able to harvest drinking water from the atmosphere air using specialized materials called metal organic frameworks. They require no electricity, and apparently it can produce water in even the most dry and arid regions.
0: This is amazing, and I don't know why it's taken this long. Like, this almost feels like one of those technologies that has just been around forever, and they haven't released it for some reason. Because you think about a dehumidifier, right? Mm-hmm. And you have to empty that thing out. All that water comes out of the air. There's right. So much moisture in the air. So why can't you have like a little water bottle that you carry around and it gets the water and then filters it and you can drink it?
1: Yeah, and that's the beauty of these devices is that it would produce drinking quality water. The person who founded this company won the Nobel Prize in chemistry last year for his work on these metal organic framework devices. And what's interesting is they want to start using these near data centers so they could use the heat produced from the data centers. And of course, the data centers are soaking up millions of gallons of water every day. This could possibly replenish that water that has been wasted.
2: Replenish the water that's been wasted, or would they just use that instead of using the water? Because that would be nice. The water for the people and let the data center just, you know,
0: take it out of the air.
2: Yeah, take it out of the air.
1: Maybe that's where it's going, but apparently these prototypes can generate 300 liters of water per day, so perhaps it's not a one-for-one switch there. It's not quite where it needs to be to just use that water instead.
0: I'm more excited about the idea of having a device, like if I get lost in a desert, I can pull this thing out of my pocket, hit a button, and it starts generating water. And rather than it being like those old cartoons where you're just like looking for a cactus, just like to take a drop, you get a full little thing in your pocket. Yeah.
2: Please tell me the lifestyle you live that will involve you getting lost in the desert.

0: It'd have to be a very unusual turn of events, because yes. I'm usually pretty far away from that kind of thing happening.
1: And from a desert.
0: Yeah.
2: And what have you ever been in a desert?
0: Once. Okay. Well, near one in Arizona.
2: Gotcha. Okay.
0: Not in the actual...
2: Near it.
0: People Jason, wanted to check it out. I said, not me.
1: I could
0: maybe.
1: See it from where I was standing.
0: Yeah.
3: And it seems we're distance away from your dream coming true, TJ. These machines at this point are 20 feet tall, so you're not getting it out of your pocket just
0: Oh,
3: yet.
0: Okay.
2: They'll figure it out.
0: Good to know, yeah.
2: You gotta strap it to your back.
0: Kenny, what else do you have?
3: TJ, did you know that we have Bill Murray to thank for changing the English language?
0: Oh, I thought you were going to say for almost everything.
3: Oh, yeah. I mean,
0: he's an iconic man.
3: I have a lot to thank Bill Murray about, but he actually coined the phrase, you know when someone says, he's toast or she's toast?
0: Yeah.
1: Yeah.
3: That was an improvised line from the original Ghostbusters movie. That was the first time the word toast had ever been used in that context.
0: Oh, I didn't know that.
3: Yeah, and he was actually recognized by the Oxford English Dictionary as the person who coined that phrase.
0: Thanks for keeping us somewhat informed, Kenny.
3: That's what's happening.

0: This is the TJ Show. You know, a few moments ago during the news, Kenny brought up a story about Bill Murray, and this was based on the first Ghostbusters movie.
1: Yeah, he coined a term.
0: Yeah, you're toast, or yeah, whatever that.
1: She's toast. This chick's toast was the quote from the movie.
0: They zapped a ghost or something,
1: yeah,
0: right? And, you know, it just made me feel all kinds of nostalgic. First of all, just a little side note, I proposed to my wife, Jess, using the song, Your Love Is Lifting Me.
2: No. You told her, you're toast.
0: No.
3: When they put the slime in the toaster.
0: Yeah, and it's Your Love Is Lifting Me.
3: And then it
1: yeah. Jackie Wilson.
0: Yes, it's an amazing song. And every time it comes on, I play it for the kids. I'm like, God, this is the song I asked your mama to marry me to. Anyway.
3: That was the second Ghostbusters.
0: Was it?
3: With the slime.
1: With the slime.
3: Yeah.
0: But you know, I'm feeling nostalgic because yesterday I was scrolling through social media and something found me. As horrible as the internet is, this actually made my day. Like, I got all kinds of feelings from it. Do you guys know the song? It goes...
1: Isn't that a sports theme song?
0: No, come on. Do you know it?
3: No, from that.
1: Oh, yeah, no, that's from Rocky, right?
0: No, hold on. Let me play this for you.
3: Oh, what is this from? Oh my God.
1: It's familiar. I can't think of it.
2: I don't know.
0: You don't know?
2: No idea.
3: I would guess Rocky, but it's not the Rocky song.
0: No, it's not. So this is what they used to play before the HBO feature presentation. So like all those years of like, you know, like if they had a George Carlin special or something. And then I was like, oh my goodness. Because HBO was such a huge part of my movie loving life. And
2: HBO,
0: I was like, I remember.
2: You had cable when you were a kid?
0: Well, I did.
2: We did not have cable.
0: We had one.
2: I would have never known.
0: We had one added cable channel and it was HBO.
2: No. Yeah. Not over here.
0: My dad had a lock on the channel because, you know, they had some things going on there.
3: After dark, baby.
0: Yeah, and they, I learned a lot. But the thing was, my dad always used the same code. And so he would put it on and it'd be like one of three because he didn't want to forget
3: That's
0: the code.
3: Funny.
0: And then if he really went crazy, I would just keep hitting numbers until I eventually got it. And then I'd pass the code along to my brother and go, hey, you used to be able to lock channels. Talk about a different era when they cared what kids were watching.
2: Yeah, seriously. We eventually got cable, but I think it's because the cable guy went around just was very generous.
0: Oh.
2: And everybody in the complex got cable.
0: Interesting.
2: Love that.
0: Back when they gave you a good deal.
2: That's right. It was a great deal.
0: Yeah. So anyway, thank you for bringing up Ghostbusters. I
1: Happy to
0: totally
1: do that.
0: Forgot to bring that up. That was so funny. That was like, wow. And people were commenting, oh my goodness, I remember this. This was a part of my childhood. And now HBO Max is in the news and they're part of a big conglomerate, right?
2: Yeah, that's right.
1: All one company now.
0: Everything
2: and nothing's locked.
0: In the media seems to be owned by one place. And that's got to, I think it's going to be good for humanity. We've been waiting for something to switch up a little bit.
1: Prices are going to come down, I'm certain.
0: Absolutely.
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I've been washed in the roar of the ocean. 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

My wife and I, we lost our son, as many of you know, back in December. While we were believing for a miracle, things didn't quite turn out how we had expected. But for us, the journey ahead of us was, can we still proclaim the truth that God is our healer, that God is the God who raises the dead, that God is good? And so as we continued on from losing our son, it was really important for us to keep the truth of who God is in front of us. So we started writing songs, and this song is about God's miracle power. And for us, it's really important to proclaim that, even though we didn't quite see what we had expected and what we were praying for, but we still know that that's true. I know many of you guys were on that journey with us, so for me, it feels like this song is sort of a victory for all of us. These are your songs too, so...

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This is the Weekend 22 Countdown, and I'm Josh Ashton, coming at you with the top 22 Christian hit songs from all across the country. And hey, check it out. I hope you're having a great weekend. Heads up on the show this week, we're going to be joined by Jordan Feliz, describing his music and purpose behind it. We got plans for Joe.